brothers and sisters. I want to welcome you back to life. Back to the one that can make your next chapter your best chapter.

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0: Told you who she was. She told you the name of the song. We're featuring that all weekend long. It is the latest from Angel Taylor. Y'all might recognize her voice from Trinity 5-7. Went solo a few years ago and new and now. Glad to be with you here tonight, Saturday Night Live Gospel until 10. It's the 8 o'clock hour. That's the hour for the Saturday Night Live Gospel Song of the Evening, a feature I have on this show. Something that's not on our playlist, you get a chance to listen to it, like it. Sometimes they get at it, sometimes they don't. Tonight's song is from an artist who's coming here next Saturday for the Indiana State Fair Choir Fest, a pre-musical, Nate Bean and Forgiven. And a lot of people may not be familiar with them. Well, I got a couple of their tunes coming up on our website for tonight's Saturday Night Live Gospel Song of the Evening, so make sure you check those out at 8:45. James Fortune, Donnie McClurkin, and Daryl Walls are coming up for you. Keep it right here. I'm Brother Patrick Cole, Saturday Night Live Gospel, right here on Praise AM 1310, 95.1 FM, Indy's Inspiration Station.
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0: Praise, AM 1310, 95.1 FM, Indy's Inspiration Station. That song is Able, and that's the latest from Darryl Walls. Glad to be with you here tonight. Pardon me, Saturday Night Live Gospel until 10 with yours truly, Brother Patrick Cole. 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All right, and State Fair Gospel is next Sunday. I'm just saying, okay? 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So download the app today if you don't already have it. We've got gospel music headed your way from The Sounds of Blackness and William McDowell. Keep it right here, Saturday Night Live Gospel with Brother Patrick Cole right here on Praise AM 1310, 95.1 FM, Indy's Inspiration Station.
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0: 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The anointed worshipful sounds of William McDowell and I belong to you. Glad to be with you here on tonight, Saturday Night Live Gospel until 10 with yours truly, Brother Patrick Cole. 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Tonight's Saturday Night Live Gospel Song of the Evening. Featured artist next week for the Choir Fest for the Indiana State Fair pre-musical gospel day, Nate Bean and Forgiven. I've got a couple of their songs up for you tonight for tonight's Saturday Night Live Gospel Song in the Evening. So if you're not familiar with them, then here's your chance to check them out. And you certainly don't want to miss out on Choir Fest 2. It's free, by the way, next Saturday at 6 p.m. at the Mount Pleasant Church. So make sure you check that out. We've got Dante Bowl, Charles Jenkins, Michaela, maybe something else coming up for you. Keep it right here on Brother Patrick Cole, Saturday Night Live Gospel, right here on Praise AM 1310, 95.1 FM, Indy's Inspiration Station.
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0: 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I'm here in my last hour for a Saturday Night Live Gospel until 10. 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We've got Pastor Mike Jr., Bishop Marvin Sapp, and Tanya Bunk with Lauren Hill coming up for you. Keep it right here. I'm Brother Patrick Cole. 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

0: 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Hymn of the Church, beautifully sung by Tanya Blunt with Lauren Hill. His Eye is on the Sparrow. Glad to be with you here on tonight, Saturday Night Live Gospel until 10 on this Saturday evening. Certainly our prayers continue to go out to all of those who were affected by the storms and the floods. Some still don't have power, I understand. There's a lot of help that is available out there, so check social media. I can't go through all of them or even some of them here, but a lot of helping hands are being extended if you are in need, and not just in Indianapolis, but in Anderson, Muncie, all over. There's shelters, there's churches that are helping, so just keep an eye out on that. And if you see it on social media, please share it, all right? And you can go to our website, praiseindy.com, and there's a few there as well. Also, while you're on our website, if you missed any of our stories, go check them out. Jazz saxophonist Boney James sets new release, 20th release, featuring Lettucey. I've got the video to their single up, as well as tonight's Saturday Night Live Gospel Song of the Evening. Nate Bean and Forgiven will be next week's special guest at the Choir Fest for the pre-musical for the Indiana State Fair. More is on there, but that's what appears during this show. Keep it right here. 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

0: 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My life is in your hands. I want to send that out as encouragement to all of you who have been affected by the floods and the storms. Your life is still in his hands, no matter how bad it looks right now. If you're a child of the King and you have a relationship with him, he will supply all of your needs according to his riches and glory in Christ Jesus. Well, they don't like me talking like that. Let me get out of here. As always, I encourage you to trust in the Lord with all thine heart. Lean not unto thine own understanding, and all thy ways acknowledge him. He shall direct thy path. That is going to do it for yours truly. If it be the Lord's will, I'll see you tomorrow afternoon as you leave church, if you're able to go, from 1 to 4 for Sunday afternoon drive. The Praise Mixdown is up next with DJ Dwight Stone putting it down for you on the ones and twos in Jesus' name. He's been clowning here lately, so check him out from 10 to midnight. Keep it right here on Praise AM 1310 95.1 FM, Indy's Inspiration Station. 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
9: Praise Mixdown, where we keep God first in the mix. Nia Allen's in the building, and you know, Major's a hope dealer, but so are you, Nia.
10: Yes,
9: you know what
10: is.
9: I'm saying? I don't like to miss the opportunity to give people encouragement, because I'm learning now that you never know when somebody is really thinking about quitting. Mm-hmm. And not just quitting and giving up. I'm talking about quitting everything.
11: Yeah.
9: So to that person that doesn't really feel like they have a reason to keep going right now, what do you want to say to them?
11: Don't give up. Stay the course and know that you matter. Your voice matters. Your presence matters. And you were created. You have purpose here on this earth. My name Nia actually means purpose. And I know that's what I aim to do every day, is to walk in purpose and to encourage other people to walk in their God-given divine purpose. So I want to encourage everyone who's listening today to walk fully in that. Walk fully in what you know God has created you to do. Walk with humility, walk with boldness, walk with confidence, and knowing that you don't have to do it in your own strength, but you have a supernatural help and a supernatural strength that will be with you as you are going daily, daily, daily, daily.
9: Yes.
11: This journey is not easy for any of us, but the good news is that we don't have to do it in our own strength, but we have a supernatural help and a supernatural strength. So be encouraged and know that God is with you. He said, I'll never leave you, I'll never forsake you, but I'm with you. Even as you're going through the difficult time, through the struggle, through the obstacle, God is with you. And so I want to leave that with you. Know that you're not by yourself. You're not alone. Be not weary and well doing, but in due season, know that you will reap a harvest. You may not see it right now, but God says, I'm faithful and I know exactly where you are. I know the number of hairs on your head.
10: Yes, Lord.
11: So just be encouraged and know that God sees you.
10: Yes,
11: he knows exactly where you are. So be encouraged. If you find yourself in a place of waiting, be encouraged. If you're in the midst of going through a struggle or a tough time, be encouraged, and know that you are not by yourself, but God is with you right where you are.
10: Yes.
9: Amen. Just You Wait. Available right now. Make sure that you get it. If you need this type of energy in your life, you can get it when you start adding these type of songs to your soundtrack.
10: That's it.
9: It's the Praise
11: Mix.
9: Damn.

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0: wilderness, out of the valley, out of the storm, out of the grave. You won't repeat a battle. You won't repeat a battle. But he already, already won. Go, go, go. Go to sleep. He already broke through. He did it, did it. A breakthrough. I said he did it, a breakthrough.
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Indianapolis. Get ready for a weekend of laughter, music, family, and community. Our hometown king of comedy, Mike Epps, is bringing the third annual Mike Epps Community Festival weekend to the Circle City, August 28th through the 30th. The celebration begins Friday night with the Mike Epps and Friends comedy show at the Marat Theater, followed by the free community concert and festival on Saturday in Washington Park, featuring live music, family fun, and local vendors. Then on Sunday, don't miss the spectacular Mike Epps Car and Bike Show at Lawrence Community Park, showcasing incredible rides from across the Midwest. 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
4: 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One, two, three, say. 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

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He is our savior. 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

family, it's your girl Darlene here, and welcome to this week's countdown. It is the Spirit Top 15, and I've got a new song for you this week, the Off the Record Smash. Don't miss the Vintage Vault for this week. We're going to go ahead and get everything started. Here we are at number 15.

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1: Come on, let it rise. There's no place I'd rather be.

0: That was number 12 right here on the Spirit Top 15. And coming up, I've got songs number 11 and 10, along with the Vintage Vault and our special guest this week. It's all coming up in 5 minutes right here on the Spirit Top 15, Inspirational Hits in America.
1: This summer, the honey pepper pimento chicken sandwich and pineapple dragon fruit and Sprite are back at Chick-fil-A.
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Welcome back to the Spirit Top 15. It's your girl, Darlene, and I hope you are enjoying this weekend. Here is song number 11 on this week's countdown.

0: was song number 11. And we're going to move it right along to number 10. It's The Spirit, top 15.
1: Hey, hey, hey, hey.
2: Ladies and gentlemen.

0: That was this week's Vintage Vault. Now it's time for me to get into this week's special guest interview.
1: I need y'all to know that Ann Nesby is in the building. I need y'all to also know that Ann Nesby got new music. And, Lord, every time we get together, we'll be going back, getting them old songs and singing off air. Y'all gonna have to see that live one of these days. You gonna have to, but I'm gonna put that to the side. But remember, I said it. Have you been?
2: I have been blessed.
1: Yes.
2: And I have been enjoying everything that God has been blessing us to have. And I've learned how to vacation and relax. And things are well.
1: Yeah.
2: I cannot complain.
1: Come on. I cannot complain. That's beautiful. And when I saw, I scroll Instagram. I am a doom scroller. Y'all gonna have to pray for me. But I saw you have new music. Amen.
2: Yes.
1: Lord has mercy. I want y'all to hear this song. Amen. Tell us about Amen.
2: Amen is a song of hope and faith in these trying times. Having an understanding that it doesn't matter what it looks like. Because if God said in his word that he would take care of us, we know everything is going to be all right.
1: It's going to be all right.
2: So it's up to us to have that spirit of amen.
1: Amen.
2: If God said it, it is amen.
1: And it is.
2: And it is.
1: So, amen. I want y'all to hear this amen. I do.
0: We're going to come back and finish this conversation. Plus, I got songs number 9 and 8 on the way right here on the Spirit Top 15 Inspirational Hits in America.

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0: man. I just want to know, because first of all, I'm just so excited that you are giving us more music. Is this the beginning of something else? Are we going to have some more music from you?
1: It is.
0: Yay!
1: This is a single from a gospel project that we're working on.
0: Okay.
1: So this was the first release.
0: Is it?
1: And we just wanted to start it off with something because of the times and things we're going through.
0: Mm-hmm.
1: Yes and amen.
0: Mm-hmm.
1: This is what we're doing.
0: That's it.
1: The beginning.
0: That's it.
1: And it's open. The door is open.
0: Yeah.
1: For God to be able to let us speak
0: mm-hmm.
1: to our people from a relaxed and pure heart.
0: Do y'all hear that? Now, you know, that right there is tenure. From a relaxed and pure heart. That's what we need. And thank you for hanging out with me tonight.
1: It was a joy.
0: And it's a beginning of some stuff.
1: And it's always been.
0: Mm-hmm. Always been, family. And Nesby with us tonight. Amen is out now. And she'll be back to tell us when she got this new record. Just look for it.
2: 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I got the top 7 songs in the country in just 5 minutes right here on the Spirit Top 15.

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Welcome back to the Spirit Top 15. Your girl Darlene here. And this hour, you're going to find out who's going to have the number one song in the country. Plus, I've got new music on the way. But before we do all of that, let's keep the countdown moving. Here is number 7 this week on the Spirit Top 15.

number 6 on the Spirit Top 15. And guess what, family? You know I can't let this go without giving you some new music, right? It is on the way. But first, here is this week's number 5 song on the Spirit.

brand new music on the Spirit Top 15 and family. We are having a good time. I hope you're having a good time. This is great. This is fantastic. Well, listen, it is your number one weekend countdown with your favorite girl. I'm going to be taking your calls and giving you songs number 4 and number 3 in just a few minutes. Plus, the author record smash is on the way. We're going to do this right here on the Spirit Top 15.

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Welcome back to your number one weekend countdown with your favorite girl. It's your girl, Darlene. And we're counting down the hottest inspirational hits in the country. Check out who's got number four on The Spirit.

That's number three this weekend on the Spirit Top 15. And I'm going to the phone lines to hear what you've got to say. But not before the Off the Record Smash. Here it is.

0: 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Now it is time to go to the phone lines for this week's chat room topic.
1: Family, we're talking about gentle parenting or firm discipline. Which one are you, and how old is too old for a whipping? You're in Darlene's chat room. Tell us your name and where you're calling from.
2: Yes, my name is Florence Marie, and I'm calling from Atlanta, Georgia.
1: All right. What do you say to this question tonight?
2: Well, I was raised by my grandmother. Mm-hmm. So my grandmother believed in a policy that she didn't always spank. Her voice said a lot. So she carried herself in such a way to where if she looked at you, you thought she hit you at times. Mm-hmm. So, but I remember this incident that she didn't think she got too old to get a whipping because my auntie Mary, mm-hmm. I never forget, she got smart at her. And she threw something at her. And my auntie was like 30-some years old. And she was helping my grandma move. And my grandmama caught her, hit her, and hurt her. My auntie ended up at the hospital.
1: What?
2: You didn't think that it... Yeah, she ended up at the hospital. My grandmother said, I ain't even going to Bedfield.
1: Oh.
2: You don't be talking back to me. Never. So, I don't know if there's an age limit. I think if you do it wrong and if you strike it, you're going to get it. If you're wrong, you're wrong. And she was correcting it. But, you know, and that's just the way it was. She would correct you if she had to, no matter how old you were. Because in her eyes, you're still a child. You're a child, even if you're the age of an adult.
1: You're in Darlene's chat room. Tell us your name and where you're calling from.
3: My name is Jeanette Winder, and I am calling from Millerica, Georgia.
1: All right. What do you say to this?
3: Well, Darlene, I was raised the old school way. My grandmother was blind, and she literally whooped us if we talked back, if we even said, you lying.
1: Yeah.
3: She beat our butt.
1: Yeah, so, that was, and butts is a cuss word. Lying and butts is a cuss word.
3: Yeah,
1: you done got awfully free in your life, ain't you? Look.
3: Exactly. So, literally, like, my niece, they be just verbally saying little stuff. I'd be like, oh, they don't even say thank you. I had to buy school clothes the other day. I'm like, you gonna tell me thank you? They just walk off.
1: They different. They different, ain't it?
3: Totally different. I'd be like, Jesus. And I chastised the mom.
1: Yeah.
3: I literally chastised the mom.
1: Yeah.
3: I said, she said she don't whoop her kids. And I said, why not? She's like, well, I just don't. And I said, and they gonna whoop your butt. They gonna whoop you. They will whoop you.
1: That's the truth, though. I thank you for calling. You're in Darlene's chat room. Tell us your name. Where are you calling from?
4: I'm calling from Pontiac, Michigan. My name is Mitt Reeves/Thompson.
1: And what do you say to this tonight?
4: Girl, I love you, okay?
1: I love you back.
4: So you know time have definitely changed, okay?
1: Mm-hmm.
4: And for those that don't want to discipline them, God bless them.
1: Yes.
4: But it says, spare the rod, spoil the child. It said, hit them with a rod and deliver their souls from hell.
1: Uh-huh.
4: I used to spank my children, and I let them know why I spanked them.
1: Mm-hmm.
4: Because it was a reason for it.
1: Mm-hmm.
4: You look at, you know, in our days, our mother will look at you some kind of way, and you know to go sit down somewhere.
1: Mm-hmm. Mm-hmm. And these days, you know what they doing. What? Why are you looking at me like that?
4: Right, mm-hmm. right. My mother, you don't get on, when she on the phone, she will knock your teeth down your throat if you get told her like she on the phone.
1: And keep on with the conversation.
4: And keep on with the conversation and keep it moving.
1: Thank you so much for calling.
4: God bless you, darling.
1: You
4: God
1: too.
4: You I
1: too.
4: Love your show.
1: Thank you. I appreciate you listening, sis.
0: Coming up, we're going to find out who's the number two and number one song in the country, all coming up on the Spirit Top 15.

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And we're back, family. Your girl, Darlene, on the Spirit. Top 15 inspirational hits in America. I can't believe we're already almost at number one. Well, listen, of course, we have to give you number two before I tell you who's got number one. And here it is, number two this weekend on the Spirit.

number two song in the country this weekend on the Spirit Top 15. And I just want to say that every song in the top five this week is just phenomenal. But there can only be one song to take it all the way to the top and hold on to that spot. And here it is, the number one song this week on the Spirit Top 15.

0: And that was the number one song this week on the Spirit Top 15. Congratulations to you and every artist that made it in the Top 15 countdown this weekend. Before I let you go, let me give you this selfie session.
1: I'm just so glad that we did not condemn parents who were raised one way or parents who are choosing another way, because most parents are just trying to do the best they can with what they know, right? But as we learn more, love requires us to become more thoughtful about what our discipline is producing. Now, the goal of parenting is not just to create a child who obeys everything because an adult is standing nearby. No, the goal is to raise a person who develops wisdom, responsibility, compassion, and self-control. Children need boundaries. They need consequences, and they need adults who mean what they say. But they also need emotional safety. And they also need correction that teaches without humiliating. They need authority that guides them without terrorizing them. And parents who are strong enough to manage themselves while managing the moment become the parents of great kids with great leadership. So whether you call your style old school or gentle or authoritative or something in between, just ask yourself one question. Is this helping my child become healthy, or is it just making them afraid of me? Because fear can produce silence, but wise discipline produces understanding. All right.
0: Follow me on Twitter and on Instagram. And don't forget, join me next weekend. I'm going to give you the biggest songs, the best interviews from some of your favorite artists. It's your girl, Darlene. I'll see you next weekend on the Spirit Top 15 Inspirational Hits in America. Bye-bye for now.
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4: 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Robinson is the pastor.

a minute to call his name. Once, how many believe that God is greater? There's nobody like him. Come on, say God. Come on, he sits high and he looks low. All of our needs he has provided.

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1: For if it had not been for the Lord on our side, where would we be? Come on, if you know that it is because of God that you live, move, and have your being, put your hands together right where you are. Bless the name of the Lord in this place, because God has treated us better than our sins deserve. Y'all will catch that later. But I said, God has treated us better than our sins deserve. You ain't too holy to admit it, but you and I should be dead, sleeping, as the seasoned saints would say, in our grave. Oh, but I can testify that God has treated us better than our sins deserve. For that we give him glory, honor, and praise. Amen. Amen. Amen. God bless you. God keep you. God be our strength in Jesus' name. Amen. Amen. Amen. I've always, let me do it like this. Like many of us, I grew up broke. I grew up broke. I know what it is to, I was getting ready to lie. Let me not lie. But I know what it is to wear clothes that didn't belong to me. I was getting ready to say I know what it is to wear my older sibling's clothes, but I was always bigger than him, so that would have been a lie. But I do know what it is to have to figure out what's next. And because of that, Terry, I've learned to appreciate what many might call the simple pleasures of life. And I consider maybe music and movies to be two of life's greatest simple pleasures. I love music and movies so much that and I'm about to age myself, if I had a tape or a CD that I really enjoyed and lost it, or if somebody took it, I would go back and buy that tape, I'd buy that CD. This was pre-streaming days, pre-downloading days, where you really had to go to the record store. You had to buy the tape, you had to buy the, and I would buy it, especially if it was D'Angelo's Brown Sugar. Just trying to talk to us today. Or if it was one of Blackstreet's albums. I bought those CDs on more than one occasion because I enjoyed them so much. I enjoy music. And not only music, but I enjoy a good movie. In fact, Dawson, when I find a movie that I like, I will watch it over and over and over again to the extent that I not only memorize familiar scenes, but I recognize little nuances. I watch it so much, I recognize little nuances in the movie. And one movie that I like, and one scene, the gentleman, Brad Pitt, his tie is tied. The camera pans away, comes back, and it's untied. I notice little nuances like that because I watch the movie so much. One of my favorite movies is the movie Hoodlum. Stay with me. Y'all remember Hoodlum? It has Lawrence Fishburne, Cicely Tyson, Clarence Williams III, Andy Garcia. I remember and I enjoy the movie Hoodlum. And in that movie, Lawrence Fishburne plays the infamous Harlem gangster by the name of Ellsworth Bumpy Johnson. And in the opening scene, Fishburne's character anyway, is brought before the parole board. And it's there in that opening scene that Fishburne's character begins to have an exchange with the warden that goes like this. Johnson, that's what he says, you're different from the other coloreds in here. He says, you read books, you write poetry, you play chess. He says, but I don't believe that you have any regret whatsoever for taking a man's life. He says, Sister Parrish, a man who recognizes his mistakes is ready to seek God's forgiveness. The warden stops, and Bumpy Johnson is allowed to respond, and he says, the warden has his pen in his hand getting ready to sign the paper, and Fishburne or Bumpy Johnson says, I've read your Bible, warden. The warden stops and looks up and says, and? Bumpy Johnson says, it's a good book. The warden proceeds to sign the parole paperwork, and Bumpy Johnson is awarded his freedom.

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1: Mark Twain says it like this: there aren't but 2 days that matter in a person's life. The day they were born and the day they figure out why. Y'all gonna walk with me? Has life ever taken you to a place where you just knew you had to do something different? You've grown tired of the monotony and the redundancy of getting up in the morning, going to work, going home, going to bed, only to have to get up in the morning to go to work, to come back home and go to bed. Has life ever taken you to a point where you just knew you had to do something different? Has life ever escorted you to a place where you just were not being fulfilled? Nothing and nobody seemed to bring you joy. You woke up one morning and discovered that you were merely going through the motions. Y'all gonna talk to me? There was no energy, no excitement, no anticipation, no fulfillment. Have you ever felt that you were perhaps living beneath your privilege and your purpose? I mean, you were trained to do what you were doing, and you even do it well, but there seems to be a constant nagging, a pulling, or even a calling to do something different, something new, something impactful. Have you ever felt like that? Because if you fall into any one of those three categories, I came to let you know that you're not alone. Because I know that you're not alone, I'm purpose driven today to tell you that the Bible is more than a good book. Not only does the Bible serve as a compass for our morality, not only does the Bible introduce us to God, not only does the Bible reveal the path of salvation and reveal our purpose, the Bible is a good book because, family, the Bible, if you read it close enough, will reveal our why. When we open the pages of Scripture to Luke chapter 5, you will find that our dilemma to discovering our why is not a new one. Because there are four gentlemen in Luke chapter 5 that teach us how we can handle this issue of what I would call righteous dissatisfaction. In Luke chapter 5, with the eye of an artist and the precision of a surgeon, Luke spends a lot of time providing different details of events that his contemporaries in the other gospels either overlook or altogether omit. The first three verses of Luke chapter 5 alone, you will see that Luke paints a marvelous picture because he provides the backdrop and the landscape as what was going on in the chapter, the backdrop and the background, the landscape being the Sea of Galilee. And there at the Sea of Galilee, there are fishermen cleaning their nets on the shore from working the night before. In these first three verses, we discover in Luke chapter 5 that Jesus is there.

Simon Peter is there, Andrew is there, James and John are there. Not only are they there, but a crowd begins to assemble. Jesus notices two boats, and he jumps on the one that belongs to Simon. He asks Simon to pull away from the shore a little bit so he can preach and teach to the crowd. All of this is just in the first three verses. And once he's finished preaching to the masses, Jesus turns to Simon, and as if he were trying to pay Simon for the rental of his boat, he asks Simon to pull out into the deep for a great catch. Simon simply replies, we've been out there all night and we ain't catch a thing. The only thing we managed to do was get our nets dirty with moss and seaweed. You will see in Luke chapter 5, Simon says, but because you're directing me to do it, I'll do it again. The Bible says that Simon and Andrew end up catching so many fish that their nets began to break so significantly that they had to employ the services of their two friends and colleagues, James and John, the sons of Zebedee. The experience and the encounter is so awesome, Jesus had to tell them not to be afraid, and that his desire was to change their title from fishermen to fishers of men. It is in verse 11 where I want to hang our hat today, because in verse 11 it says that after this experience, after this encounter, after this episode, they left all and began to follow him. Walk with me through this familiar passage as we talk about finding your why. Finding your why. There are those who wonder, what's the point of this church thing? What's the point of this God thing? There are those that wonder, what's the point of this whole Jesus thing? And to be honest, I can't much blame them, considering the current political climate. I often have to ask myself, what's the point? Because there are still systems in place that are working and on a mission to disenfranchise citizens and repeal their rights. I often wonder myself, what's the point, given that there are those who claim to be children of God, yet they only have regard for certain populations of humanity? Sometimes I ask myself, what's the point of it all? We show up week in and week out, many times even more than once a week, yet it seems in the current culture in which we live that things are getting worse instead of getting better. And so we have to ask the question sometimes, what's the point of it all? Why do we spend so much time, energy, and effort in working and witnessing and worshiping if things aren't getting any better? But if you give me 3 or 4 minutes, I want to look at the lives of these four men, these everyday workers, and try to identify the occurrences in their lives that very well should parallel with ours. In other words, today I want to try to highlight the reasons as to why we should in fact continue to worship, serve, and live for the Lord despite what might be going on all around us. Y'all going to walk with me? I suggest to you first of all that they made this decision in Matthew chapter 5 verse 11. They made this decision to follow him, here it is, because they had heard enough. That I know it's not deep, but when you read the scripture, you will discover that one of the reasons why they decided to follow Christ is because they had heard enough. It is interesting to note that Luke does not record what the Lord was preaching and teaching to the crowd in chapter 5. He captures a lot of details, but he leaves out the sermonic presentation. He leaves out the outline. He leaves out the instruction. He leaves out what Jesus shared with this crowd. And while that is a detail I would have loved to had, I have to tell you that I think it's more to our benefit than not that Luke left it out.
Because if Luke, as detail-oriented as he is, would have included the details of the master's message, then many of us would only refer to that particular teaching and that particular sermon as the determining factor as to what they had heard and what made it enough. But when you examine the scriptures, you see Simon is already calling Jesus master. And this term is synonymous with teacher or rabbi, which lets us know that Simon had already heard Jesus preach and teach before and recognized that he was not only fluent in the scriptures, but he was divinely anointed to the point that he could teach them, get this, in their proper context. This is important because we got a lot of stuff, if I can be honest with us, we got a lot of stuff coming across pulpits today that we call preaching that really ain't preaching. Y'all don't want to say amen right there. We have in a lot of churches, we got a whole lot of excitement void of insight in a lot of churches today. We got a whole lot of inspiration void of enlightenment. And I need to tell you that Simon had heard Jesus enough that he recognized that the master was able to teach and preach the scriptures in their proper context. There are those you don't want to say amen, but there are those prostituting the gospel to fit their own motives and ambitions. And when it falls on the ear of the listener, it sounds real good. But when life begins to happen, as life often does, what they might have heard that tickled their ears, they will discover that it is not enough to get them through whatever it is they're going through. I'm trying to tell you that every sermon is not designed to make you shout. Every Bible study should not make you say amen. Every once in a while, you ought to get convicted and compelled. I'm so sick and tired of these microwave cotton candy sermons that have people sweating and frothing at the mouth. But then when life gets to happen, they want to throw up both their hands. They want to throw in the towel because nobody told them that everything will not work out the way you want it to work out. But you have the blessed assurance that all things will work out for the good to them that love the Lord, who are called according to his purpose. I'm trying to tell you that they decided to follow the Lord because they had heard enough. And in case you did not know, family, you need to understand that there is power in the Word of God. Can I encourage you with the Word of God today? He is able to keep you from falling and present you faultless before his presence with exceeding joy. I want to encourage you with the Word today. He is able to do exceeding abundantly above all you can ask or think. Can I encourage you? Talk back to me with the Word. He's able to save your soul. He's able to make you whole. He will never leave you nor forsake you. He is faithful to forgive you and to cleanse you from all unrighteousness. Can I encourage you today? In this world, you will have tribulations, but be of good cheer because the Lord has already overcome the world. Can I encourage you with the Word today? Blessed are the pure in heart, for they shall see God. Can I encourage some? Blessed are those who mourn, for they shall be comforted. I'm trying to talk to you. You are the light of the world, a city that sit on the hill. Can I encourage you today? If you are faithful over a few things, I'm trying to tell you that perhaps one of the reasons that they decided to follow the master is because they had heard enough. And I wish there were two or three people in here that will testify and be honest enough to admit that I've heard everything I've needed to hear about the Lord. And because I've heard everything I've needed to hear, here is my testimony. I tried him and he's all right with me. Well, preacher, what have you heard? Wait on the Lord and be of good courage and he shall strengthen. I'm trying to tell you, I've heard enough. They that wait on the Lord shall renew their strength. They shall mount up with wings as eagles. They shall run and not get weary. They shall walk and not faint. Is there anybody in here that has lived long enough to know that what everything you heard about the Lord? Not only. I said 3 minutes. I need three more. Not only had they heard enough, but can I suggest to you that they had seen enough? I'm still in a book. They didn't just leave because they heard enough, but I want to suggest that they left because they had
seen enough. Track the text. It's an obvious relationship has been developed between Simon, his brother Andrew, and Jesus. And by the time we get to Luke chapter 5, although they have not been officially designated as disciples, they have obviously been hanging out together. I don't know. I don't know if they were there at the baptism in chapter 3 where they saw the Spirit of God descend like a dove and heard the voice of God reverberating off the pillars of the sky saying, "This is my beloved Son in whom I'm well pleased." I don't know. I don't know if they were there after Jesus returned from the wilderness in chapter 4 after having been tempted by Satan for 40 days and came back and said, "The Spirit of the Lord is upon me because the Spirit has anointed me to preach." I don't know if they were there. I don't know if they were there when Jesus was teaching in the temple at Nazareth and people got so upset that they wanted to throw him off the cliff, but Jesus was able to slip through their midst. I don't know if they were there when he went to Capernaum and healed a demon-possessed man. I don't know when they were hanging out, but I do know that somewhere and somehow a relationship was developed because Jesus ended up one day at Simon's house after church and realized that his mother-in-law was suffering from a fever. And while he was there hanging out at Simon's house, he healed Simon's mother-in-law. Simon had no doubt seen Jesus bless other folk, but on this day, he would become the direct benefactor of one of the Master's miracles. Can you see it? It's the middle of the day. They're over there washing their nets. Jesus uses Simon's boat as a platform. He preaches and teaches to the crowd. When he gives the benediction, he says to Simon, go a little further. Drop your net. Can y'all see it? And prepare for a great catch. Now, keep in mind who the master was talking to. Jesus, by trade, was a carpenter. But now, in the middle of the day on the Sea of Galilee, he's telling these fishermen what to do. Here's this carpenter telling the fishermen, cast out into the deep. And grab anybody who knows about fishing like they were fishing, know that deep water fishing is not done during the day. Deep water fishing is done at night. But here's Jesus in the middle of the day telling Jesus the carpenter in the middle of the day telling these fishermen to cast their nets in deep water. Shallow water fishing is done during the day. But Simon said, "But because I heard you at your word, I'll do what you say." Can I tell you that he had heard enough to trust the Lord? Walk with me. Sequence, family, is important because it is hearing the word that helps you to see the word. Y'all ain't got it. It's only through hearing the word of God that you're able to see the manifest glory of God. We got to track the sequence. Many times we don't know what to look for because we ain't heard what to look for. Y'all still ain't got it. Jesus says, launch out into the deep. After you've heard me preach, after you have heard me teach, you ought to trust me enough to do, here it is, that which is untraditional. Y'all ain't get it.
Simon, I would suggest, like many of us would have suggested, now ain't the right time, but Jesus says, launch out anyway. Simon would have said, like many of us, but you're just a carpenter and we are trained fishermen. Come get this, if you will. Yet Jesus says, launch out anyway. Simon would have said, we know what we are doing, but yet Jesus says, launch out anyway. Simon perhaps could have said, we've been doing it like this for years and it always seems to eventually work out. Jesus says, launch out anyway. Simon would have said, listen, man, we've been out there all night and we ain't caught nothing. Jesus still says, launch out anyway. Here is my question. What excuse are you giving the Lord as to why you will not do what the Lord has told you to do? And perhaps the only reason why you have not experienced what you've been praying for is because you've been hesitant and reluctant to do that which the Lord has told you to do, because you with your smart self keep telling the Lord what the Lord is telling you to do don't make any sense, because you've been doing this long enough to know what works and what does not work. But the Lord is trying to tell you, if you would just listen to me. Track this. Jesus says to them, go back to where you just left. Go back to where you just came from, because I want to bless you in a place that you had deemed to be barren. Help me, God. Jesus says, I can't take you anywhere new until you go back to where you were, because the place that you left has served as a place of disappointment and despair and disdain and disgust, because you did not get the results that you were anticipating. And because you did not get the results that you were anticipating, even in your sanctified mind, you started to doubt the ability of God. Is there anybody that's listening to me? And can I tell you that if you really want what God has for you, give God one more chance. Go back to the place that you left, because the same place where you're caught nothing, God is able to provide an abundance where there was a lack. The scripture says that after their obedience and their submission, that they went back and caught so many fish that their nets, Gale, began to break. They go back to a place that they thought was barren, and they come up with bounty. So much bounty that their nets began to break. And their nets were breaking at such a rapid pace, Swan, that they had, Simon and Andrew, had to enlist the help of James and John. Y'all still ain't got it. As a result of Simon's obedience, even though he perhaps thought he knew what was best, he goes back to a place that was barren, receives a bounty. Simon was a fisherman. His job was to catch fish so that he could sell it. Y'all missed it. He didn't catch nothing last night, but now the Lord says, go back, so much so that what they caught began to break their nets, which means that Simon's rations for the day had been met. But not only was Simon a direct beneficiary of the Lord's blessing, but he had to call now James and John to help him handle the blessing that the Lord had bestowed upon him. Come talk to me, if you will. Could it be that the reason why we're not blessed to the extent that we want to be blessed is because we're already too selfish with the blessings that we have? I wish God had some friends here. Perhaps the only reason why God blesses us is to see if we are selfless enough to bring somebody else along so that they can be blessed by what God has blessed us with. Track the text. After Simon has his blessing, he now calls in James and John, and they get blessed, and now they bring the fish to the shore to sell it to the community. So as a direct result of Simon's obedience, he gets blessed. As a direct result
result of Simon's obedience, Andrew gets blessed. Come get it. As a direct result of Simon's obedience, Andrew, James, and John get blessed. And as a result of Simon's obedience, Andrew, James, John, and the city gets blessed. I'm trying to help somebody here understand that the only reason why God blesses you is that so everybody connected to you can turn around and be blessed. To get the boat, the net to the shore, Simon runs up to the Lord and says, depart from me, because I am a sinful man. That was a shout if he was looking for one. The Lord blesses Simon in a tremendous way. That Simon says, not only do I see the blessing, but I also see the blessor. And because I see the blessing and the blessor, Miss Wanda, I can't help but see me. He says to Jesus, I need you, Jesus, to get away from me. Because I don't deserve all that you've done for me. I like Simon's attitude of humility and not that of arrogance. Because Simon recognizes or sees, here it is, who the Lord is. And whenever you see who the Lord is for who the Lord really is, you ain't gonna be able to help but to see who you are for who you really are. Y'all come back and get this. This is really what's going on in Isaiah chapter 6 when Isaiah said, in the year that King Uzziah died, I also saw the Lord and his train fill the temple, and there were seraphim flying about. Each had six wings. Help me preach this. With two, he covered his face. With two, he covered his feet. And with two, he did fly. And the seraphim were singing back and forth, holy, holy, holy is the Lord God of hosts. And he says, not only did I see the Lord, but I also heard that because of the praise of the seraphim, that the doorpost to the temple began to shake. Not only did I see the Lord, not only did I see the seraphim, not only did I hear the rattling of the doorpost, but I also saw me, and I said, woe is me, for I am undone, and I dwell in the midst of a people who are undone. I wish God had some friends in here. Every now and then when we begin to dwell in the presence of God, it's not just so that we can recognize who God is, but we can recognize who we are. I get so sick and tired of saved folk who act like they ain't never really needed the Lord, and their whole presence and ministry is to be a blessing unto you. No, I need to be around people who, when they see the glory and the power and the majesty of God, say, woe is me, because I know I've sinned and fallen short of the glory of God. Woe is me, because I know I've said some stuff that I should not have said. Woe is me, because I know I've done some things that I should not have done. But isn't it good to know that despite everything that the Lord knows about you, the Lord still decides to bless you anyway? Oh, I tried to tell you earlier that he treats us better than our sins deserve. He says, listen, I need you. I need you to get away from me. Because if you can do this, ain't no telling what else you're able to do. And despite what you're able to do, I know I don't deserve anything that you do. Y'all still ain't got it. He says, I know, that despite this blessing, I don't deserve it. Is there anybody in here that's lived long enough to understand that you do not deserve God's goodness? You do not deserve God's grace. You do not deserve God's mercy. You do not deserve the ability to inhale and exhale. You do not deserve. I don't care how long you've been in church. I don't care how many scriptures you know. You are unworthy. I am. It says, here's my wife. I've heard enough. Not only have I heard enough, but I've seen enough. Bible says, Miller, that after hearing
all Jesus had to say. I'm done. And seeing all that the Lord was able to do, they made up their minds that they had done it their way long enough. Is there anybody else in here that's lived long enough to realize that doing it your way will only lead to frustration and a lack of productivity? These fellows in this text teach us that doing what the Lord says do, when the Lord says do it, the way the Lord says do it, is the only way to be successful. Jesus says, it's cool, Simon. I'm grateful that you heard the sermon. I'm grateful that you trusted me enough to try me. I'm grateful that you recognize your shortcomings. And Jesus, in verse 10 of Luke chapter 5, says to Simon, I will make you a fisher of men. You didn't close your Bibles yet, have you? Track the text. Jesus says to Simon, I will make you a fisher of men. But verse 11 says that they followed him. This is not a matter of syntax, but this is the translation. Jesus says to Simon, I will make you a fisher of men. But the scripture says in verse 11 that they decided to follow him. What's your point, preacher? Here it is. There is somebody waiting on you to make up your mind before they're willing to make up theirs. That's the whole point. There's somebody that's waiting on you to make. What are you going to do? Psalmist says like this, what shall I render unto the Lord for all of his benefits shown towards me? What, have you not heard enough? Have you not seen enough? Because there's somebody that knows what you've heard. There's somebody that knows what you have seen, and they're waiting on you to make up your mind in order that they might be comfortable enough to make up theirs. So the Bible says that they left all they had right there on the seashore, and they followed him. They left people behind. They left possessions behind. And they even abandoned their profession to follow him. They left family. They left friends. They left fortune to follow Christ. Now, for you literalists, this does not mean that you can't follow the Lord and have material things or even nice things. But what it does say is that when you make up your mind to follow the Lord, you better have your priorities in order. Paul says it like this. One of my Bible study students said, Paul says it like this. Those things that were gained to me, I count as loss in order that I might win Christ, because never mind this stuff. I want to know the Lord, and I want to know him in the power of his resurrection. And I want to know him in the fellowship of his sufferings. These men said, it really does not matter how many more fish are out there. If I'm going to abandon fishing, then I'm going to hang with the guy who knows where the fish are. So whenever I have a need for a fish, I don't have to worry about where I am in proximity to the sea or to the shore, but I'm with the man that can direct me to exactly where I need to be. Good night, Zion. And so they said, I'm going to leave my net, I'm going to leave my boat, I'm going to leave my rod and reel to follow the one that I've heard enough from. I'm going to follow the one that I've seen enough from. I'm trying to help somebody here understand, as you make your decision, you need to understand that some folk, I'm done, would rather have houses
houses and land. Some folk choose silver and gold. These things they treasure and forget about their soul. But I've decided to make Jesus my choice. Good night, Zion. May God bless you real good. But I got to tell you that sometimes the road will get rough and the going will get tough and the hills will get hard to climb. But I started out a long time ago. I've seen enough. I've heard enough and I've done it enough my way. There is no doubt in my mind. I've decided to make Jesus my choice after recognizing all the Lord is able to do, after realizing that the Lord is able to save me from my sins and from myself, after realizing that the Lord can do exceeding abundantly above all I can ask or think. I'm trying to tell you, I ain't got another moment to waste. I've decided to make Jesus my choice. Amen. And thank God. Put your hands together right where you are. Bless the name of the Lord in this place. God is faithful. That's why we do what we do. Because the Lord continues to prove himself over and over and over again.

0: Thank you for listening to the St. John Missionary Baptist Church Sunday morning broadcast, where Reverend R.E. Robinson is the pastor. St. John is located at 1651 Dr. Andrew J. Brown Avenue, Indianapolis, Indiana, 46202. The preceding program was paid for by St. John's Missionary Baptist Church. 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The preceding was a pre-recorded.
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5: Good morning, good morning, good morning. Happy Sunday morning. God is great and greatly to be praised. This is Pastor Diamond McClam with Emmanuel Temple of Deliverance. 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Emmanuel Temple of Deliverance is located inside of the Avondale Meadows YMCA, 3908 Meadows Drive, Indianapolis, Indiana. 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Also, we have intercessory prayer at 10 a.m. Eastern Standard Time. You still have time to get here. We would love to have you and your family come and worship the Lord with us. You are invited today and to each and every one of the worship services as we praise and worship the Lord. God has been so good to each and every one of us. Praying for those that may have lost some loved ones, praying for those that may be experiencing storms wherever they may be, those that may experience tornadoes, those that are still dealing with power outages. We're praying for you and your family. I'm praying that God will continue to keep and cover and bless in a special way as we go before the Lord in prayer. Father God, in the mighty name of Jesus, Lord, we say thank you. We thank you for life, health, and strength. We thank you for covering us from dangers seen and unseen, Lord. We say thank you. Thank you for waking us up this morning, starting us on our way with a mind to please you and live for you. And Lord, we thank you for you sending your son, Jesus, who died for us and he rose with all power in his hands. Lord, we say thank you. Lord, we ask you to please forgive us of any sin we may have committed, knowingly, unknowingly, Lord. Help us to be more like you. In the mighty name of Jesus, Lord, we ask you to bind the devil on every hand. Say, Lord, we can right now in the mighty name of Jesus. Father God, in the mighty name of Jesus, God, those families that we mentioned earlier, oh God, cover them. Cover in every city and every state, oh God, that's experienced some issues, oh God. We ask you to cover in Gary and Portage and Hammond, Chicago and Anderson, oh God, in Indiana, oh God, and Muncie, oh God, and those that I don't know to call, oh God, but you know where everybody may be experiencing something, oh God, power outages here in Indianapolis, oh God, issues in trees falling and here in Indianapolis, oh God, cover and everywhere and all surrounding. God bless. Keep your people. Cover your people. Encourage hearts, oh God. Any that may be dealing with issues on today, oh God, strengthen them, oh God, and protect them, oh God, and encourage their hearts and their minds, oh God, in the mighty name of Jesus. Lord God, we ask you right now, God, to stir up the gifts in the life of your people, God. We ask you to encourage the hearts. Oh God, we ask you to touch every bereaved family, oh God, those that have already had services, oh God, those that are preparing for services in the very near future, oh God, those that may even have to go to the funeral home on Monday, God, we ask you to protect them and keep them, oh God, even right now, in the mighty name of Jesus. Oh God, I ask you even right now, God, to let me decrease and you may increase inside of me, Lord, bless your word, bless your people, oh God, bless your servants, oh God, even the more in the mighty name of Jesus, Lord, we love you and thank you. In Jesus' name we pray. Thank God and amen. We're going to go to Matthew chapter 24. Starting at verse 1, and it says, "And Jesus went out and departed from the temple, and the disciples came to him for to show him the buildings of the temple. And Jesus said unto them, See ye not all these things? Verily I say unto you, there shall not be left here one stone upon another that shall not be thrown down. And as he sat upon the Mount of Olives, the disciples came unto him privately, saying, Tell us, when shall these things be? And which shall be the sign of thy coming and of the end of the world? And Jesus answered and said unto him, Take heed that no man deceive you. For many shall come in my name, saying, I am Christ, and shall deceive many. And ye shall hear of wars and rumors of wars. See that ye be not troubled, for all these things must come to pass, but the end is not yet. For nation shall rise against nation, and kingdom against kingdom, and there shall be famines and pestilences and earthquakes in divers places. All these are the beginning of sorrows. Then shall they deliver you up to be afflicted, and shall kill you, and shall be hated of all nations for my name's sake. And then shall many be offended, and shall betray one another, and shall hate one another. And many false prophets shall rise and shall deceive many. And because iniquity shall abound, the love of many shall wax cold. But he that shall endure unto the end, the same shall be saved. And this gospel of the kingdom shall be preached in all the world for a witness unto all nations, and then shall the end come. When ye therefore shall see the abomination of desolation spoke of by Daniel, the prophet, stand in the holy place, whoso readeth, let him understand. Then let them which be in Judea flee into the mountains. Let him which is on the housetop not come down to take anything out of his house. Neither let him which is in the field return to take his clothes. And woe unto them that are with child and to them that give suck in those days. But pray ye that your flight be not in the winter, neither on the Sabbath. For then shall be great tribulation, such as was not since the beginning of the world to this, no, nor ever shall be." And dropping down to verses 41 through 43, it says, "Two women shall be grinding at the mill, the one shall be taken, the other left. Watch therefore, for ye know not what hour your Lord doth come. But know this, that if the good man of the house had known in that in which what the thief would come, he would have watched and would not have suffered his house to be broken up. The topic for today: watch and hear what the word is saying. Watch and hear what the word is saying. Some of us have been in church, in spaces around people of God, even for some in our households. We've had people that read the word out loud and folks that have talked about the end times and folks that have shared messages with you about, hey, Jesus is coming back. He's coming back for a church without spot, a blemish, or any such thing. He's coming back. And sometimes if you're not careful, you've heard it so much that you may ignore what the word is saying. Hear what the word of God is saying. Watch what's happening in the world today and see what's going to be happening in the future. God is showing us some things. He's preparing us for what's next. He's preparing each and every one of us and giving opportunities for those to still give their lives to the Lord and to have a new relationship with God so that they won't be lost. So many of the things that I've talked about, we see it happening right now. Do you see it happening? Are you willing to admit that the things that you see directly correlate to what the Bible is saying? And I know some may have issues with church, some may have issues with the Bible, but do you have issues with the truth? Do you have issues with the truth? The same way that 2 + 2 = 4. The same way that if you multiply 3 × 3, that's 9. The same way this word of God is true. And just because you have an issue with the person that may have said it before, please don't miss out on what God is telling you. Please don't miss out about God's warning upon your life. And please don't let your unforgiveness toward that person or that situation cause you to miss having an eternal relationship with God. My brothers and my sisters, whatever it may be, don't allow it to cause you to turn away from God. Those are people that did things. Even if they said they were representing God, at whatever moment they did it, they sure were not. Make sure you know God for yourself. For yourself. Make sure you know the word of God for yourself. It will save your life and will give you the opportunity to have eternal life in heaven with the Lord. Let unforgiveness leave you. Don't let that have a hold on you. You don't want to die like that. You don't want to die in hatred. You don't want to die in unforgiveness. You don't want to be in a place where you're stuck because you aren't willing to let that hurt go so that you can be healed. The Lord wants you to be healed. The Lord wants you to be healed. He wants you to be delivered. He wants you to be set free. He wants you to be made whole. Are you willing to give God your everything? Are you willing to allow him to cleanse you? Are you willing to allow him to make you whole? Are you willing to allow him to change your heart? Are you willing to allow him to help you love again? Some have stopped loving because of the hurt that they experience, and they don't want anybody to ever get that close. But don't let the devil steal from you. It's a blessing to have love in your life. God is love. God wants you to be able to grow in him and grow in his love and treat others right and love the way that he wants you to love. Young man, he wants you to have a wife. Young woman, he wants you to have a husband. We know that some their desires only unto the Lord, and they are gifted with a ministry that's directly committed to God and only God, and have no desire to be married, or they sacrifice that desire to stay single and commit their lives fully to the Lord. We also know that there's somebody that will say that they don't want to be married because they've been hurt before. There's somebody that'll say, I don't want to be in a committed relationship because they don't trust anybody because they've been hurt before. Or they've seen stuff happen in their family. Or they've seen stuff happen in their neighborhood. Or they've seen stuff happen in their friend group and they don't think that it's for them. My brother and my sister want to tell you, as God is leading today, he's come that you might have life and that you might have that more abundantly. Don't allow the issues of others and the situations of others limit the blessings that God has for you. St. John 10, verse 10 says, the thief cometh not but for to steal and to kill and to destroy. I am come that they might have life and that they might have it more abundantly. He wants you to have abundant life. And he wants you to live it in a holy way. He wants you to enjoy the things of God. He wants you to be able to be excited about what God is doing in your life. He wants you to be a witness for him each and every day that somebody might be saved. He wants you to surrender today. Watch and hear the word. There are things that God has said through time, throughout so much time to you, to your family. Sometimes it was a prophetic word by someone. They spoke it into your life and you ignored it because it scared you. Or you ignored it because you didn't know if this person was real because you had dealt with so many people before that were illegitimate. They were just out here doing stuff of their own will. They're out here not obeying God. And you're saying, hey, I'm not sure about that word. I'm not sure about those people because you knew what the life looked like. God has something special for you. Thank you, Jesus. God has something special for you. And Lord, forgive us if we haven't been obedient in the journey. God wants you to move forward in him every day. And as you read through Matthew 24, it's telling us that the time is coming, that he is coming back sooner than we can ever imagine. We're seeing these famines and these pestilences and earthquakes in diverse places. We're seeing things happen, people being betrayed consistently, folks trying to say that they Jesus. We've seen it. And there's people that are coming even in a different way, in a larger way, that folks will be deceived. Don't let it be you. Know who God is for yourself. Have a relationship with him for yourself. And tell the truth to whoever will listen. Tell them about the Lord. Tell them about our Lord and Savior, Jesus Christ. Tell them Tell them that even when people will try to come and predict when Jesus is coming back, that the word says that no man knoweth, but of the day and hour no man know, not the angels of heaven, but my Father only. That's Matthew 24, verse 36. There'll be people that's telling you, well, he's going to be coming on November 13th, 2045. You don't know, because the Bible says you're not going to know. And when you start hearing these odd things and folks are saying things against the word of God, beware. And as God tells you to move, move. Don't be in the midst of those things. Watch and pray and hear what's being said. Open your ears and open your eyes. And be honest about what you see and what you hear. My brothers and my sisters, this is no time to act like you don't see what you see. My brothers and sisters, this is no time to act like you don't hear what you hear. The Bible tells us to buy the truth and sell it not. Be honest. And even if what you see disturbs you, say, Lord, help me to handle what you're showing me. Lord, help me to move in a way that might be effective, even as though what I've seen has hurt my heart. Lord, help me to be everything that you have for me to be. Not just right now, but forevermore. Lord, lead me. Lord, guide me. Lord, cover me. Lord, help me. Lord, strengthen me. Lord, protect me. Lord, prepare me for what I need to do, what you would have for me to do. And Lord, even if it be your will, if you give me some insight of what the next steps are going to look like, I'd appreciate it. Talk to God about everything that's of your concern. Talk to him about even what you heard that concerned you and that was even confusing to you. And even if you saw something that didn't align with the word of God, God, how in the world can they still do this? How in the world is this okay, but your word is saying this isn't okay? Lord, help me to stand in the midst of everything that's going on. Lord, help me to stand. My brother, my sister, we pray that you stand. We pray that you stay connected to God in such a special way. We pray that you're committed to God and have surrendered to him in such a way that even if the wind blow, even if somebody you trust turns they back away from God, that you still gonna stand. Hold on, even if you feel like you're holding on by yourself. Just know that you're never alone because God is with you. Hold on, my brother, my sister. Hold on every season, saint. Hold on every young person. Hold on every person in that middle area of life. Hold on every young adult. Hold on to God's unchanging hand. Don't give up. Even if you're frustrated today, even if you've been sad today, even if somebody did something and you know you've been wanting to get back at them, give it to God. Let him handle it. The word tells us, it says, vengeance is mine, saith the Lord. I will repay. Stop trying to handle things in a worldly manner and give it all to God. Give it all to God. Let God do it in your life.

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1: Before to cause your heart to turn to stone. Let God heal your heart. Let God heal your hurt. Let God heal your pain. Let God move in your life, even right now. If you're hearing this word and there's something that's resonated with you, and you know that your heart is hurting, you know that you kind of turned the stone a bit. You built up walls. Sometimes our walls aren't just regular walls that we build up. Some people have walls built up in such a way where it has a sniper post on the top with other snipers on each corner that if somebody even gets close enough, those snipers try to pick them off because you don't want anybody getting anywhere near you because you said, I'm not going to let anybody ever hurt me again. And one of the problems that we have is sometimes in the midst of that type of hurt, we treat God like he's those people that did what they did to us. And we keep God at arm's length and behind the wall. Or we keep points where we don't want to be vulnerable with God. Because the last time I was vulnerable, I was hurt. Let God heal you today. Let God deliver you today. Let God make everything whole for you today. Is there one? And you're saying, I'm ready to give my life to God. I'm ready to be made whole. I'm ready for my life to be changed for the better. I'm ready to stop holding on to this hurt. Ready to stop holding on to this pain. I'm ready to stop doing the things that I've been doing, trying to cope because I've been hurting. And if that's you, just please repeat this prayer with me. Thank you, Jesus. Hallelujah. Father God, in the mighty name of Jesus, please forgive me of my sin. Wash me in the precious blood of Jesus and make me new on this day. From this day forward, I'm going to live for you for the rest of my days. I believe that you're God, but that Jesus is your son, and he died and rose again with all power in his hands. Lord, I thank you for saving me. If you prayed this prayer with me, you are now saved. We thank God for you. You know, the angel in heaven are rejoicing. Find you a Bible-believing church. We would love to have you with us at Emmanuel Temple of Deliverance, 3908 Meadows Drive here in Indianapolis, Indiana, inside of the Avondale Meadows YMCA. You still have time to get here for the morning service that starts at 10:30 a.m. Eastern Standard Time. 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Our Bible study is virtual. It's on Zoom. And the Zoom meeting ID is 790-9327-5873. Again, the Zoom meeting ID is 790-9327-5873. We would love to have you.

0: you and your family join us for Bible study. 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We love you. We're praying for you. Thank God for you. Have a great and blessed week. And as we pray, Father God, in the mighty name of Jesus, Lord, we ask you to bless this person that hears this word. Lord, allow us to all watch and hear. As we watch and pray, God, and hear what you're saying through your word and the words that you're giving, God, to us, oh God. And how you give them, oh God, we trust you and we thank you. Lead us and guide us in your way. Cover every person, oh God. Cover every bereaved family, God. Save our unsaved loved ones. Move upon us greatly, oh God. Anoint us even more for your service. Lord, we give you all the glory. We give you all the honor. And we give you all the praise. It belongs to you, God. You're wonderful. You're awesome and you're mighty. And we say thank you. In Jesus' name we pray. Thank God and amen. Have a great and blessed rest of your week. Bye-bye.
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1: 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Come see us at the Indiana State Fair Hoosier Lottery Free Stage for the Tasha Cobbs Leonard Concert on Sunday, August 23rd. Praise Indy and Lamar Campbell will be there early at 5 p.m., giving you a chance to win VIP concert seats from Indiana Donor Network and Donate Life Indiana. 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
6: English Standard Version today. I'll be reading the first 12 verses of the passage. Proverbs 3, when you have it, could you say amen? Amen. Listen to what the word of God says. My son, do not forget my teaching, but let your heart keep my commandments. For length of days and years of life and peace will add to you. Let not steadfast love and faithfulness forsake you. Bind them around your neck. Write them on the tablet of your heart, so you will find favor and good success in the sight of God and man. Trust in the Lord with all your heart and do not lean on your own understanding. In all your ways acknowledge him, and he will make straight your paths. Be not wise in your own eyes. Fear the Lord and turn away from evil. It will be healing to your flesh and refreshment to your bones. Honor the Lord with your wealth and with the first fruits of all you produce. Then your barns will be filled with plenty and your vats will be bursting with wine. My son, do not despise the Lord's discipline or be weary of his reproof, for the Lord reproves him whom he loves as a father the son in whom he delights. Words of wisdom. Let the church say amen. Amen. Today in our read along in Proverbs, you should have read, if not already, Proverbs chapter 9, which concludes the first section of the book. Those first nine chapters really lay out for us the theological framework for us to study the rest of the book. If you don't get the first nine chapters right, nothing else will make sense. So the writer, before he begins to share his wise considerations on relationships and friendships, on leadership and work, on family and raising children, on business and the workplace, the writer helps us and grounds our understanding of God first in the first nine chapters, which is why chapter 1 and verse 7 says that the fear of the Lord is the beginning of wisdom, is the beginning of knowledge. It is the beginning of understanding. The writer doesn't say that the fear of the Lord is wisdom. The writer says that the fear of the Lord is the beginning of wisdom, which implies that there needs to be some sort of process, some sort of progress, some sort of journey that you go on with God as you seek wisdom and understanding from God. The problem is, if the fear of the Lord is the beginning, so many of us just stop at the beginning. We don't want to know more about God. We don't want to know more about his word. We don't want to know more about the church. We're going to know all the verses. The verses we know now, that's all the verses we're going to ever know. all the stories of scripture that we know now, and we don't want to retain nothing else. Our understanding of church and what the church ought to mean to the world, we're not interested in that. We just want to stay in the beginning. So you've already graduated Sunday school with honors. You graduated at the top of your class at VBS University. You're done matriculating through the knowledge and the wisdom of God, because the fear of the Lord is just the beginning. But God expects us to grow. God expects us to mature. God expects us to evolve into what he wants us to be. And although the beginning of wisdom begins with the fear of the Lord, the growth in God is done within the context of community. There is no growth in God without a healthy relationship with your brother or sister in Christ. Whenever you hear leaders or people or institutions or theologies that want to demean people, divide people, or put some sort of superiority on people, that is a contradiction to the basic communal principles that are found in scripture. There are people who want to demean and divide in the name of a Jesus who said, love the Lord your God with all your heart, mind, soul, and strength, and then love your neighbor as yourself. The writer James says, you say you love God, but you hate your neighbor. You really a liar. Because the nature of our faith is a personal pursuit, but it is grown and matured and developed within community. Matter of fact, the God we serve, when God made and formed humanity in the universe, the first page of your Bible says, let us make man in our image. It speaks of a collaborative God. God is collaborative in his leadership, so much so that after he formed Adam and breathed into Adam the breath of life, and the Bible says that the man became a living soul, God looked at what he created and said, this ain't good. It's not good for man to be alone. So what did God do? God made the animals, and then he collaborated with Adam so that he made the animals so that Adam can name the animals. And after he still couldn't find a helpmate, he put Adam to sleep, pulled that rib out from around his heart and made woman. And as soon as Adam saw Eve, he said, whoa, man, that's my helpmate right there, because God made us to be in community. So much so that when he made the covenant with the children of Israel, he said to the children of Israel, I will be your God. And he didn't say, you will be my subscribers. He didn't say, you will be my clients. He didn't say, you will be my employees. You will be my contractors. No, he said that you will be my people. It's a communal nature. So much so that when Jesus was walking earth and doing his ministry, he was a local celebrity. Everybody and their mama knew about Jesus. Some folk knew him just because of the miracles. Some folk knew him because they hated what he talked about. Some folk knew him because they just wanted to see what he was going to do next. But then there were about 120 believers, about 12 disciples that really and truly knew who Jesus was. And the ministry of Jesus shows us that you can experience God in a crowd, but you can only grow in God within community. In John chapter 6, Jesus fed 5,000 people with 2 fish and 5 pieces of bread. And y'all, that is a crowd. There's more than 5,000 men, women, and children all there. And when Jesus grabbed hold of that Lunchable, that 2 fish, 5 pieces of bread, he prayed for it, he broke it, he passed it out. And everybody in the crowd got something to eat. And not only did they get a meal that day, but everybody went home with a take-home box. They were able to heat up something later on that evening. And after they broke bread, the same crowd that just experienced a major miracle, they're now stalking Jesus to see what he was getting ready to do next. But instead of performing another miracle, Jesus started to teach them. He teached them about the manna that that the Old Testament believers consumed. And Jesus says, those people who ate the manna, they were hungry the next day. And when you eat this bread, you're going to be hungry later. But if you chew on the bread of life, you'll never be hungry again. And oh, all those 5,000 plus people who heard that, they said, that's too hard to believe. And the Bible says they turned their backs on Jesus. And all that was left were the 12. And Jesus turned to the 12 and said, y'all ain't going to leave too. And Peter said, where are we going to go to get eternal life? 5,000 people got bread, but only 12 got the bread of life. Because you can experience God in a crowd, but what God wants to reveal to you can only happen within community. It's like where the woman with the issue of blood touched Jesus, and Jesus says, who touched me? And his boy said, you see all this people out, you see the crowd out here, everybody bumping into everybody. And Jesus says, I didn't ask who bumped into me, I said who touched me. Because some of us, we want the crowd experience, but we reject the community. And in a church like Eastern Star Church with locations all over the city, it's easy to hide within the crowd. Matter of fact, somebody right now, we tell people, hey, we got community that's happening. Men and women are meeting, marriage folk, married folk are meeting, young adults are creating community. We got community online Monday and Wednesday. And you say, Pastor, don't bother me with all that. I just want the crowd experience. Because you can bump into Jesus in the crowd, but you can't really touch him until you get into community. And some of us want to do what Jesus did in community within the crowd. But Proverbs teaches us that the fear of the Lord is the beginning, but it is your community that creates the context for you to grow and mature. So much so that if you get connected to the wrong community, it could have a bad impact on your destiny. That's what he said in chapter one. Chapter one, he told the young leaders coming up, he said, don't get connected to every crowd, because there are some crowds that are looking to get into criminalistic behavior and have bad conversation and want to peer pressure you into doing something you know is wrong. But he says you need to get into the right community, because when you get connected to community, that's where you're able to see all who God is. And so for 9 chapters, you've seen 15 times where the writer says, my son, my son, my son. He is rhetorically reinforcing relationship, because the writer knows that it's hard to receive instruction out of the context of relationship. It's hard to disciple people when you don't know who you're discipling. It's hard to develop somebody when there is no relationship. So the writer for 9 chapters is reinforcing this relationship 15 times. My son, my son. I love Proverbs. Proverbs really kind of gives us multiple ramps we can ride on and try to explain and interpret the scripture. We could talk about the importance of the household, as the writer says, my son, and also refers to the teaching of the mother. It is a two-parent household that is literally the discipling and developing and growing their children. They're not just partnering in parenting to take care and to feed and to clothe and to shelter their children, but they're partnering together to raise believers, raise people with morals and standards and character and insight, because it is a parental obligation to disciple your children within the home, so that when Proverbs 10 comes around and they're no longer in the home navigating workplace and school and this world, they can always lean on the foundation that was built in the household. My son, my son. But Proverbs really is written from a privileged place, because the king is writing this, and you can't get more privileged than the king. Their children being raised around wealth, raised in a two-parent household, raised where all of their needs are being met. But if we can be honest, not all of us have that experience. But God always knows how to put people in our life to supplement what we didn't get in the home. Because relationship is not just built by blood, it's built by bond. And there are some father, son, mother, daughter relationships that have been built outside the home, where your mentor was more of a parent than your actual parent. Where your friend is more of a brother than your actual brother. Your homegirl is more of a sister than your actual sister. Because not every relationship is built on blood. Some of it is built on bond. That's why we come into community. Because it is in community where you can find mentors and teachers and pastors and mothers who can come alongside to help you in your development. And after you have reinforced relationship, now instruction can come about. And when the writer begins in chapter 3, the first instruction he gives is don't forget. Don't forget the commandments. Don't forget the word. Hide it in your heart. And here's what I discovered about the gift of memory. You can only remember what you know. If you don't know it, you ain't gonna remember it when the time comes for you to remember. It's like when you went to that test and you didn't study, and when you got to the questions, you didn't have the information to recall on. Because if you don't know it, you can't remember it. And isn't it interesting that we put the most frivolous things to memory? The things that have no spiritual value to us. Okay, y'all ain't gonna help me today, but I was discipled by Disney movies. Like movies like Heavyweights and Rookie of the Year. Matter of fact, if you play Lion King on the screen right now, from the time Simba was raised by Rafiki to the time he's installed as the king of Pride Rock, I can quote every line in that movie. Because I was discipled by Disney movies. Then when I became older and went off to college, I graduated high school in 2006, and I was coming to age with soundtracks of Lil Wayne and Jay-Z and Young Jeezy. I was no longer remembering words to Lion King. I was remembering songs and lyrics to whole albums of the Black Album, Thug Motivation 101, and College Dropout and Late Registration and Graduate. I was remembering all those lyrics to those songs because I spent time listening to them songs. I loved those songs. I would spend all day by myself rocking to the songs. Then when the boys got together in community, we would listen to the same songs. Then on our way to the crowd at the club, don't look at me like that because I seen y'all there too. We listened to the same music. And I saturated myself with the music and the lyrics of the song to the point where I didn't even need Jay-Z to rap along to 99 Problems. I could do it by myself. The year was 94 and the trunk was raw and my rearview mirror was the... And in the same way we remember songs and movies and books and podcasts is the same way we ought to approach the Word of God. We ought to love the Word of God so much.

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1: Tell your neighbor, don't forget. Don't forget. I'm reading that word. I'm studying that word day and night. I'm meditating on it. I'm reflecting on it. I'm wrestling with my questions until I am remembering. I'm putting it to memory. So when the foolishness of life shows up, I can remember the wisdom of God. And the more I read the word, I'm not just reading the word for information. I'm reading it for transformation, because as I'm reading the word, I'm learning more about who God is. And the characteristics of God is not just something I come to church and sing and shout and preach about, but the characteristics of God are something that I should be living out. How do I live out the characteristics of God? Well, you got to put it to memory. And he says in verse 3, you got to bind it around your neck. And you got to write it on the tablet of your heart. What am I binding around my neck? What am I writing on the tablet of my heart? He says it in verse 3, steadfast love and faithfulness. Those are some of the characteristics of God. Don't you know that God has love for you? There's a steadfast love of God, that nothing can separate you from God's love, because that's just who God is. That's his characteristic. He is love by nature. God is love, but God ain't just love. God is faithful. God is dependable. God is consistent. Whatever God said, that's what God gonna do. God is a promise keeper, because God is faithful. And we come to church and we praise God about his love and we cry about his faithfulness. But as soon as benediction is over, we are mean, evil, and hard to get along with. We ain't got no love. We ain't got no faithfulness. Impatient. We be lying. We ain't dependable. We can't. Nobody can believe what we say because we're unfaithful. But wait, Solomon says, before you leave a home and get out in this world, you need to put steadfast love and faithfulness as a necklace around your neck and write it on the tablet of your heart. I'm so in love with Proverbs. I love it not just for its spiritual nourishment, but for the creative expression. I love how Solomon and David both have love for creative writing, because not everybody is impacted by a sermon. Not everybody is impacted by a Sunday school lesson. Some of us love poetry. Some of us love comparisons and metaphors. And here we get another element of writing, to where Solomon uses a metaphor to describe how you and I ought to live out the characteristics of God. That after we study the scripture and hide it in our heart, Solomon says you need to wear it like a necklace. Because faith is not just something you feel, it's something you ought to wear. And whatever necklace means now is what it meant back in ancient Israel. It's a part of your attire. It's a part of your swag. It's a part of who you are. Matter of fact, somebody, you was getting ready for church and you was looking at yourself in the mirror. You said, I'm missing one thing. Let me go grab that necklace, that chain. Oh, there it is. Now I'm gonna kill him today, because that chain set it off. That necklace set it off. You put that necklace on. That necklace is something that everybody can see. That necklace is something that everybody can experience. And Solomon says that's how steadfast love and faithfulness needs to work in the life of the believer. Everybody ought to be able to experience your love.

0: love. Your faithfulness is not enough just to experience the love and the faithfulness of God. When you don't love and show faithfulness to your neighbor, wear it like a necklace, because our faith isn't just experienced and felt. Our faith needs to be worn. Our faith needs to be put on. That's why the prophet Isaiah says that I wear the garment of praise, that the Lord has robed me with righteousness. That's why the psalmist says that the Lord has clothed me with joy, has clothed me with gladness. Paul wrote to the church in Ephesus and said, you need to put on your new self. Then he said, after you put on your new self, put on the full armor of God, because faith is not just something that you feel, it is something that you wear. He told the church in Rome, not just feel the Lord Jesus Christ, but put on the Lord Jesus Christ and make no provision for the flesh. In Colossae, he told the church, put on compassion, put on humility, put on kindness, put on patience, and above all else, put on love. Because some of those things don't come natural to us. We got to take the time and intentionality to put it on. He says, you gotta wear it like a necklace. But just because you wear it don't mean you are becoming it. He says, don't just wear it like a necklace. Write it on the tablet of your heart. Because faith is not just something you feel, it's something you wear, but it's something you become. It's like my son Jeremiah, he just turned 5. And his uncle Jordan bought him a Wembanyama jersey, a Wemby jersey for his birthday. And he was so excited about Victor Wembanyama. And he put that jersey on. And as we were getting ready, he put that jersey on and he was going around the house and he was screaming, I'm Wembanyama. I'm Wembanyama. And I said, no, I thought you was Jeremiah. He said, I'm Wembanyama. He said, Dad, I am Jeremiah. I'm just pretending. Because even a 5-year-old knows that just because you wear it don't mean it's who you are. Okay, you didn't get it with Jeremiah. If you've been a part of the black church for a little while, you know that we don't play about dress code. Somebody somewhere made a dress code that everybody just agreed with. We all agree about style and dress and suits and shoes. And I don't know how many times I've been stopped coming in, even into this church. And they say, take that hat off before you go into the sanctuary. Because there's something about dress code. And isn't it interesting that in church, the same people who implemented the dress code, the same people who try to enforce the dress code.
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2: 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Praise Indy and Lamar Campbell will be there early at 5 p.m., giving you a chance to win VIP concert seats from Indiana Donor Network and Donate Life Indiana. 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
1: Inclined in this passage means he bent down. Do it over here. I don't think they can see me. The Hebrew word, Brother Aver, in this particular passage is, when it says he inclined his ear, it literally means he bent down. I didn't hear what you, what did you say? I can't hear you. He's inclining. God. Oh, God, give me a good church in here today that'll get happy about the fact that even in your mess, he's leaning. Oh, my God, you ought to just touch somebody and tell them he's leaning in my direction. He's leaning in my situation. Everything is working. All right, I'm moving too fast. Hold on. He says, he bent down. So I want you to imagine the sovereign Savior sitting up on the throne, and he leans towards earth. The Creator bends towards his creation. Talk to me. The King stoops down toward his crying child. This is not merely hearing a sound. This is what's called attentive listening. And if you're a parent, you know the difference between attentive listening and not attentive listening. Talk to me in the house. Attentive listening, you know exactly who said what they said when they said it from the other room. Oh, thank you. I know I have some other parents in the house. See, I know your voice because you mind. Talk to me. And what God sent me to Mount Vernon today to let about 15 of you all, and I'll make 16 know, is that because you his child, he's listening for your cry. Who am I talking to today? You his, so he knows your cry. You his, so he knows your mourn. You his, so he knows your begging. Anybody in this church can thank God today that you connected to somebody that knows your voice. God, in this particular passage, to Stephanie Fox, he listens. Can I give you some theological truths to this statement today? The prayer does not inform God. Prayer, Sister Blanche, invites relationship. Who am I talking to? See, because God already knows what you're going through. Yet he delights in hearing his children call his name. Talk to me. It said God is more ready to hear than we are to pray sometime. And the problem is not that God's not listening. Here it is. The problem is we ain't praying. Lord, have mercy, Jesus. You got to learn how to talk to him late in the midnight hour. You got to learn how to talk to him when that doctor gives you a bad report. You got to learn how to talk to him when your children are losing their mind. You got to learn how to talk to him when your spouse done lost their mind too. Who am I preaching to in here today that can dedicate the fact that I'm going to keep my mind because I'm going to keep talking to the King? I heard him talking about this in Sunday school this morning. We've all experienced being put on hold. Your call is important to us, they'll say. And then 30 minutes later, we still on hold listening to music. And as a matter of fact, they try to put

0: some soft music in the background. But I want to tell you this. I heard somebody say this back in the back today, that as you wait on the call, you got to be patient, because the answer to what you need is in your wait. I said the answer to what you need is in you waiting on hold. And there's a real reality that the thing that you're praying for, God may just have you on hold. Please wait for the next representative. But I can tell you this, what you don't want to get is, please know that the number you're calling has been disconnected.
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Indianapolis. What's up, y'all? I'm Angel Taylor, and I'm proud to introduce my new single, Show Me Your Wonders. 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

0: It's an Angel Taylor New and Now Weekend. 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
1: 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Good afternoon and praise the Lord to you. Well, she told you who she was and what the song was. But I'm Brother Patrick Cole here for another edition of Sunday Afternoon Drive on this Sunday afternoon. Continued prayers for all of those who have been affected by the floods and the storms this weekend. My, this was just something else. Anyway, I've got some gospel music to try to lift you up and some news on our website as well. So stick and stay. I'm with you till 4, Sunday Afternoon Drive, with Brother Patrick Cole right here on Praise AM 1310, 95.1 FM, Indy's Inspiration Station.
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0: 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That is, I love to switch it up, Woody Rock with the classic by the Winans. The question is, Brother Patrick Cole with you here for Sunday afternoon drive on this Sunday afternoon. 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We've got Gospel Headed Your Way from Lisa Noel Smith and Micah Stampley. 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
2: 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Come see us at the Indiana State Fair Hoosier Lottery Free Stage for the Tasha Cobbs Leonard Concert on Sunday, August 23rd. 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

0: 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That is Micah Stampley and Our God. 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

0: 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Let's go from Norman Hutchins to Anthony Brown of Group Therapy. I got that.
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1: This is my testimony, everybody. How God favored me in spite of my enemies. And if God did it for me, he'll do the same thing for you. Don't worry about your haters. Your haters can't do nothing with you.

0: 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That's Hezekiah Walker and the God Fellowship Crusade Choir and God Favorite Me. Glad to be with you here on this Sunday afternoon. Pray that you were able to make it to church. And if you weren't, you could at least tune in virtually. Or if this is your inspiration, I pray that something said or played that will inspire you. Coming up later this hour, Vanessa Williams says Amy Grant's hit song was really meant for her. Find out what the song is. I even got the song posted on our website coming up later this hour. In the meantime, we've got gospel music headed your way from Kirk Franklin with God's Property, Vashawn Mitchell and Michaela. Keep it right here. 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
1: 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Come see us at the Indiana State Fair Hoosier Lottery Free Stage for the Tasha Cobbs Leonard Concert on Sunday, August 23rd. 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

0: 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That is Michaela and Give Me You. Brother Patrick Colwithy here, Sunday Afternoon Drive on this Sunday afternoon. 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Keep it right here. I'm Brother Patrick Cole. 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

0: 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That is Daryl Walls from the PJ Morton Project and Abel. 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

0: 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New music from Tasha Page Lockhart called He's on the Way. Brother Patrick Cole with you here in my last hour for Sunday Afternoon Drive on this Sunday afternoon. 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

If Rance Adams here, he say, I need you to work it out. 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

0: 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Zacardi Cortez, work it out for me. Work it out for me. I love that part too. Anyway, glad to be with you here on today for Sunday afternoon drive. Hey, you could join Praise Indy for Gospel Day featuring Tasha Cobbs Leonard, who you heard from earlier, next Sunday at the 2026 Indiana State Fair, powered by Indiana Donor Network and Donate Life Indiana. 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That's always a hit. That's next Sunday. I believe it starts at 3 p.m. We've got gospel headed your way from Hezekiah Walker and Jason Nelson. Keep it right here. 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
2: 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Praise Indy and Lamar Campbell will be there early at 5 p.m., giving you a chance to win VIP concert seats from Indiana Donor Network and Donate Life Indiana. 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

0: Praise, AM 1310, 95.1 FM, Indy's Inspiration Station. The gospel crooner himself, Jason Nelson, and Forever. That is going to do it for yours truly. It's been my pleasure being here. I really pray that something has been said or played to inspire you. We're praying for all of you who have been affected by the storms and the floods, and our prayers are with you. We pray that God restores and sustains everything that you lost and sustains you during this time. As always, I encourage you to trust in the Lord with all thine heart. Lean not unto thine own understanding, and all thy ways acknowledge him. He shall direct thy path and be the Lord's will. I will see you next Saturday for Saturday Night Live Gospel from 6 to 10, or right back here right before the fair from 1 to 4. Keep it right here. Praise AM 1310, 95.1 FM, Indy's Inspiration Station. 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
3: 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Come see us at the Indiana State Fair Hoosier Lottery Free Stage for the Tasha Cobbs Leonard Concert on Sunday, August 23rd. Praise Indy and Lamar Campbell will be there early at 5 p.m., giving you a chance to win VIP concert seats from Indiana Donor Network and Donate Life Indiana. 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

Yes, that's where the praise goes. Old school Kirk Franklin and the family with Silver and Gold. You got your man Lamar Campbell right here on Sunday Praise, and we're going to have a good time this afternoon. I almost felt like saying coming to you from Noah's Ark. We've had so much rain, but I always say that when there's a lot of rain, that means something is growing. So stick a pin on it right there, and this show's getting ready to grow on you. I'm going to go straight to God Did It with Kenny Lewis and One Voice. Keep it locked right here on your favorite radio station for gospel praise, AM 1310, 95.1 FM, Indy's Inspiration Station. It's time.

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0: No weapon that's formed against me is going to prosper. No way. It's not going to work. That was No Way by LaShawn Mitchell, who is at the Stellar Awards in Charlotte, North Carolina. That's Stellar Awards weekend. I saw him sitting on one of the panels, and I also saw him debuting some new music there. So we always excited about LaShawn Mitchell and his music right here on your Sunday Praise family church right here. So we're going to keep this music going. So don't go nowhere. Keep it locked right here on your favorite radio station for gospel. 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

0: Just thought I would play something for the grateful people out there that are listening. I know somebody's grateful just like I am. That was You've Been So Faithful by Ted and Sherry. It's a remake, but I like when they do a remake and it doesn't take away from the original version. So I can, this is one that I can listen to, the original version and the remake of it. So it's all right with me. You got your man Lamar Campbell right here on Sunday Praise. I know you're telling somebody to tune in, so keep it locked right here on your favorite radio station for gospel, and we'll be right back.
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2: 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Come see us at the Indiana State Fair Hoosier Lottery Free Stage for the Tasha Cobbs Leonard Concert on Sunday, August 23rd. Praise Indy and Lamar Campbell will be there early at 5 p.m., giving you a chance to win VIP concert seats from Indiana Donor Network and Donate Life Indiana. 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

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Let up!

0: a classic by BB and CC Winans. Heaven, you got your man Lamar Campbell right here on Sunday Praise. Thank you for listening, and please tell somebody to tune in. Next week, we're going to be coming live from the Indiana State Fair. We know, you know, we closed the fair out with gospel music, and our special guest is going to be Tasha Cobbs Leonard, and you don't want to miss it. And I'm going to be out there giving away some stuff, and you're going to have an opportunity to get some VIP seating if you are there and you come by the booth and you see me at a particular time. Can't give it all away, but it's going to be a lot of exciting stuff going on next week at the fair. But make sure you get out there and keep it locked right here on your favorite radio station for gospel.
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Total praise from the maestro, Richard Smallwood. We sure do miss that guy. Hey, you got your man Lamar Campbell right here on Sunday Praise, and I'm going to go to another one of my favorites, an oldie but a goodie, Joshua Troop with Everybody Clap Your Hands. And you know I always say, if you're going to clap them, you might as well clap them like you love Jesus. 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

Indianapolis. What's up, y'all? I'm Angel Taylor, and I'm proud to introduce my new single, Show Me Your Wonders. 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

0: It's an Angel Taylor New and Now Weekend. 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
1: 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Come see us at the Indiana State Fair Hoosier Lottery Free Stage for the Tasha Cobbs Leonard Concert on Sunday, August 23rd. Praise Indy and Lamar Campbell will be there early at 5 p.m., giving you a chance to win VIP concert seats from Indiana Donor Network and Donate Life Indiana. 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
1: Those that know it and you want to stand and sing it with us, it's okay. 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

0: I do worship. That is John P. Key. You got your man Lamar Campbell right here on Sunday Praise. And I want to encourage you. I'm going to be broadcasting live from the Indiana State Fair next Sunday. That's the 23rd. I'll be there from 3 o'clock to about 7 o'clock. I want you to stop by the booth. I'm going to be there, and I've got some special things that you'll be able to get for your favorite word, free. And you're going to have an opportunity to win a chance to get the VIP treatment for the gospel concert featuring Tasha Cobbs and Leonard and some other stuff. You'll get some other things, but you got to come by the booth and check me out on next Sunday at the Indiana State Fair Gospel Day. 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
1: 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Come see us at the Indiana State Fair Hoosier Lottery Free Stage for the Tasha Cobbs Leonard Concert on Sunday, August 23rd. Praise Indy and Lamar Campbell will be there early at 5 p.m., giving you a chance to win VIP concert seats from Indiana Donor Network and Donate Life Indiana. 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

0: It's your winning season. That's Jacalyn Carr. And the title of that song is You Will Win. And speaking of You Will Win, I'm going to be broadcasting live from the Indiana State Fair Gospel Day on next Sunday. And you got to meet me out there. And I happen to know that you will win if you're one of the 50. First 50 people that come by the booth, you're going to win something. But you got to be there to find out what you're going to win. We're going to have a good time at Gospel Day. Of course, our very special guest is Tasha Cobbs Leonard. The concert is going to be featuring a lot of artists from Indianapolis. So you want to go and support your hometown artists and be there all day. Enjoy the food, the rides, and have a good time. But until then, keep it locked right here on your favorite radio station for gospel.
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a classic by the Winans with a little help from Anita Baker. You got your man Lamar Campbell right here on Sunday Praise, and we're playing the gospel music that you want to hear. So we're going to go straight to Canton Jones with Praise on Go. 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
1: Oh God, once again, we come into your presence with expectancy in our hearts. 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

0: In the Sanctuary. That was Kurt Carr and the Kurt Carr Singers. You got your man Lamar Campbell right here on Sunday Praise, having a good time lifting up Jesus. And I'm not doing it by myself, because I know you in the mood to give God all the praise this afternoon. We're doing good. We're doing good. I'm getting on a lot of your favorites. I'm going to get Dietrich Haddon and Glory on. So you got to keep it locked right here on your favorite radio station for gospel. 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

0: nominated, and we'll be talking about those winners, and we'll be talking about when it's going to be aired in the weeks to come. 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
4: Can I get some help in the house? All right. Anybody remember these kind of songs? See, I got a few on this side that already...

Do it again. That was Kurt Franklin. You got your man Lamar Campbell right here on Sunday Praise. Having a good time. We're winding it down, but we still have more good gospel for you. Of course, you know that Kurt Franklin was the host for the 41st annual Stellar Awards this year, and we're going to be talking about that. This is Stellar Weekend, and of course, we're going to be talking about those

0: 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It's your nephew, Willie Moore Jr. Erica Campbell and Griff are kicking off your mornings with Faith Walking, Love Talking, Enjoy Living with Get Up Mornings with Erica Campbell on Praise. 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
2: 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There's no

0: classic by Hezekiah Walker, Second Chance. You got your man Lamar Campbell right here on Sunday Praise, and we really are winding it down now. But I want to give you a second chance to be a part of the Mass Choir celebrating 30 years of gospel at the Indiana State Fair, 30 years of doing the gospel concert. This Mass Choir is coming together next Friday. It's next Friday at 7 o'clock. You want to be there, and it's going to be at Mount Pleasant. The rehearsal is going to be there. I'm going to try to stick my head in the door because I know I want to be around where the praises are going up. And I understand the first rehearsal went really well. So you still have a second chance to be a part of that Mass Choir and perform on the stage on Sunday afternoon for the gospel day. You want to be a part of that. Before I go, I always want to leave you something to encourage you. And I'm just going to give you a saying that I say from time to time. It goes like this. You don't have to be great to get started, but you do have to get started to be great. Tell somebody you love them for real. And keep it locked on your favorite radio station for gospel. 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

0: Fry God. Now listen, I've got to take a break, but give me a few minutes. 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
7: 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Come see us at the Indiana State Fair Hoosier Lottery Free Stage for the Tasha Cobbs Leonard Concert on Sunday, August 23rd. Praise Indy and Lamar Campbell will be there early at 5 p.m., giving you a chance to win VIP concert seats from Indiana Donor Network and Donate Life Indiana. 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
1: 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Come see us at the Indiana State Fair Hoosier Lottery Free Stage for the Tasha Cobbs Leonard Concert on Sunday, August 23rd. Praise Indy and Lamar Campbell will be there early at 5 p.m., giving you a chance to win VIP concert seats from Indiana Donor Network and Donate Life Indiana. 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

0: It's Pastor Shirley Caesar, along with Reverend Anthony Hamilton. That's my deacon. With It's All Right, It's Okay. That's a song of hope to every one of you out there. Now listen, I've got to take a break, but give me a few minutes. We'll be right back with more of the new Donnie McClurkin Show right after this.
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It's a great day. And this summer is almost over. And I'm telling you, I am so overwhelmed with this year. I don't know why, Jesus. I am overwhelmed with this year. There's been some very great times, and there's been some horrific moments. But God has sustained me through those hard situations,